Music of Félix Godefroy, played by harpist Valerie Milo. Well, good evening and welcome into our Sunday evening listening. I'm Steve Seal. So glad you could tune in. Coming up, Maurizio Pollini with the major work of this hour from Schumann, his Fantasy in C. It's about 5 minutes away. This is Jean-Pierre Rampal playing his flutes with Futaba Inoue at the piano, the Largo from Xerxes by Handel.

Like so much of Schumann's music, this next piece is another work that was inspired by his beloved, Clara. He wrote his Fantasy in C while still courting Clara, and this is important because that courtship was not easy. The two were kept from marrying one another for several years by Clara's father until he finally relented. So that courting, which preceded one of the most famous and strong marriages in classical music, was certainly on Schumann's part something we might see as a kind of quest. And it seems fitting that he should express such a thing in this music. He made it clear to her that this music was about her, but also the opening in particular he directed in the score was to be played, quote, in the tone of a legend, quite fantastic and passionately played, which basically seems that he was saying, play this like you're a hero on a quest. And it's Maurizio Pollini to play for us the Fantasy in C, Opus 17 by Schumann.

whereas Schumann directed in the score of that piece, the first movement, to be played sort of heroically, the final movement, he wrote, keep quiet throughout. And very clear that that's music that was written for his beloved Clara Schumann. As it was, and we heard Maurizio Pollini with the Fantasy in C Major by Schumann.

The Romance for Violin and Orchestra in G by Samuel Coleridge Taylor, violinist Rachel Barton Pine, with Daniel Hege and the Encore Chamber Orchestra.

My sister just returned from a trip to Strasbourg, and she said it was in the 90s and kind of unpleasant because it was hard to get out of the heat. And it's true that in Europe, air conditioning is just not as common as it is here in the States, and we forget about that. French composer Arthur Honegger doesn't seem like he's fighting the heat, though, in this ode to summertime, but rather just finding a way to embrace it. Summer in all of its languid, slow beauty in this music, the pastoral d'été. It's coming up this hour. This is Elizabeth Joy Rowe with music of John Field.

Elizabeth Joy Roe with a nocturne by John Field. And good evening once again. Welcome into our Sunday evening listening. I'm Steve Seal. Here is a piece by the Russian composer Alexander Glazunov, and it's called Idol. I always feel compelled to specify in cases of pieces with this title. This is I-D-Y-L-L, as in something idyllic, not I-D-O-L. This is the horn player Marie-Louise Nonicker with the Bamberg Symphony Orchestra conducted by Werner Andras Albert.

It's one of a few idyllic moments I'll have for you tonight. Idyll, or as the English pronounce it, idyll. It's an idyllic thing, a peaceful scene or feeling. Marie-Louise Neuniker played the horn there with the Bamberg Symphony Orchestra conducted by Werner Andres Albert.

early in his career and dedicated it to one of his mentors, Gabriel Fauré. And Fauré was not impressed. He didn't really care for Ravel's music very much. He didn't exactly reject the dedication, but nevertheless, I suppose Ravel, I won't say got the last laugh, but he certainly was appreciated elsewhere for his piece, as his string quartet in F did go on to be one of the most often played string quartets of the entire 20th century. And we will hear it played for us tonight by the Eben Quartet.

Summer Evening by Adolf Lindblad. And we heard from the choir Orfe Drangar, the Swedish male voice choir and singing society based in Uppsala, Sweden, led there by Robert Sund. Here's another summer piece, and this one a very different variety. It's from the French composer Arthur Honegger. Beautiful, placid, maybe a little humid, this music, the Summer Pastorale.

It's just one of the most evocative pieces that I know, and it's Summer Pastorale by French composer Arthur Honegger. You can almost feel the humid night air and hear the buzzing hummingbirds flying around in that piece. The Orchestra of Toulouse, led by Michel Plesson.

Spanish composer Federico Mompó was primarily a miniaturist, writing short, very improvisational-sounding music, once described by pianist Stephen Huff as the music of evaporation. He was also influenced by the sounds and smells of the maritime quarter of Barcelona, and the cry of seagulls, and the sound of children playing. We'll listen to some of the lovely music of Mompó coming up this hour. I'm Steve Seale.

The Austrian composer Kurt Schwertzik turns 91 this year. This is from his three late love songs. Tranquillo movement, played here by cellist Christoph von Kampen and Nicola Meacham at the piano.

a Tranquillo by Kurt Schwertzik, played by cellist Christoph von Kampen and pianist Nicola Meacham. Well, good evening. Happy Sunday evening. I'm Steve Seal, and it's nice to have you along, as always. The beautiful, placid music of Federico Monpol for solo piano coming up. And there'll be solo guitar later on, and four guitars, actually, in this piece. And this is from the Spanish composer Lorenzo Palomo, and from his Cienfuegos Concerto. That refers to the city in Cuba, Cienfuegos. And this is called Song to the Night. And we'll hear from Los Romeros, the amazing guitar-playing Romero family, here with the Royal Seville Symphony Orchestra, conducted by Rafael Frubeck de Burgos.

Los Romeros, the guitar-playing Romero family there with the Royal Seville Symphony Orchestra conducted by Rafael Frubeck de Burgos. Song of the Night from the Cienfuegos Concerto by Lorenzo Palomo.

Spanish composer Federico Mompou was very much one of a kind. His influences were things like Chopin, Debussy, Ravel, Scriabin, as well as folk music and jazz, more its harmonies than its rhythms. But pianist Stephen Huff has pointed out that his principal and fundamental stylistic ancestor, he said, was Erik Satie. You can very much hear that in Mompou's music, and so many of his pieces are miniatures. In fact, this piece is about 18 minutes long, but it's made up of 9 short little musical thoughts. And it's called Intimate Impressions, played here by pianist Anita Pontremoli.

Spanish composer Federico Mompó, the miniaturist, and a composer who pianist Stephen Huff once described as writing the music of evaporation. That performance from pianist Anita Pontramoli in Intimate Impressions by Federico Mompó.

kind of a Spanish epilogue to the Mompo and the Lorenzo Palomo we heard earlier. That is Mallorca by Isaac Albéniz, played by Norbert Kraft. And it's a journey around Spain that composer Joby Talbot does in his Path of Miracles. This is León.

Absolutely miraculous music there from the contemporary British composer Joby Talbot, and aptly named, we heard Path of Miracles. And the movement that we heard from that, Leon, sung by Tenebrae, led by Nigel Short. 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I'm Steve Seale.

Finnish composer Aino Johanni Rautavaara is often described as the greatest Finnish composer since Sibelius. And while that's easily true, the fact is Rautavaara was simply one of the greatest composers of the 20th and 21st centuries, full stop. Certainly one thing that sets him apart from both Sibelius and many of his contemporaries is that he wrote just as much for choir as for instruments. And his mystical, ethereal sound is well suited to the human voice, especially in a work like this, which seems to hover completely off the ground. We will listen to his Missa a cappella coming up this hour. There's a work by Edward Tubin entitled simply Prelude.

A prelude by Edward Tubin, played by violinist Arvo Lieber and Vardo Rumison at the piano. Well, welcome into our Sunday evening listening. Once again, I'm Steve Seal, and I have some beautifully mystical and ethereal things for you this hour. One from America, and then we'll be off to Finland, and then wrap up the hour with something from Latvia a little bit later on. First from Alan Hovhaness, his Alleluia and Fugue for strings. This is Efimingi, conducted by Rudolf Vertin.

the Alleluia and Fugue for Strings by Ellen Hovhaness, played there by Efim Inge, conducted by Rudolf Vertin.

Something Marvelous and a cappella next from the Finnish composer Aino Johanni Rautavaara, jointly commissioned in 2011 by four choirs from around the world, Netherlands, Australia, England, and Sweden. His Missa a cappella mass, sets all six parts of the ordinary of the mass. The Credo movement was composed much earlier, 1900.

in 72, but then he composed the remainder of the movements around that credo. Very rich, beautiful piece here, as sung for us by the Latvian Radio Choir, conducted by Sigvard Klava.

We've heard the Misa a cappella mass by the 20th and 21st century Finnish composer Anu Juhani Rautavaara, sung there by the Latvian Radio Choir, led by Sigvards Klava.

Continuing on this hour with the 21st century well represented, this piece by Petras Vasks, contemporary Latvian composer. This is called Lonely Angel. Sebastian Boren plays the violin with Sergei Bokovets and the Munich Chamber Orchestra.

wrapping up an hour of ethereal sounds in contemporary classical. They're from the Latvian composer Petrus Vasks' Lonely Angel, played by violinist Sebastian Boren, with the Munich Chamber Orchestra conducted by Sergei Bokovets. I'm Steve Seale.

J.S. Bach originally wrote this music for solo violin, not piano. And at first blush, it's tempting to say, wait a minute, how can you make a piano arrangement of something for violin? Doesn't a violin mostly just play one note at a time? Well, usually, but it can play more than one. And Bach's original, in this case, does. But if you're going to make a full piano setting of this music, you've got to get creative in some places. And the great pianist Ferruccio Busoni did, to very nice effect, changing the mood of the violin original somewhat, but all the while honoring the spirit of Bach. And we'll listen to Stephen Huff play it for us coming up tonight. Here is some typically gorgeous music of the late John Tavener from The Veil of the Temple. This is Mother of God, Here I Stand.

A section of The Veil of the Temple by John Taverner. That was Hugo Ticciati conducting the O Modernt Chamber Orchestra. I'm Steve Seal. Thanks again for tuning in for our good listening late on a Sunday evening. There was really quite a sensation in the early 90s when the early music vocal group, the Hilliard Ensemble, usually specializes in music of the medieval times, Renaissance, early polyphony, basically, teamed up with the Norwegian jazz saxophonist Jan Garbarek for a release called Officium, where Jan Garbarek basically plays saxophone improvisations over early music. Well, there was a follow-up in 1999, a record called Nemosyne. I'm going to play you a selection of that. It's the Hilliard Ensemble singing music of Hildegard von Bingen. So this is music of the 12th century with a little jazz saxophone provided by Jan Garbarek.

the Hilliard Ensemble, singing music of Hildegard von Bingen. 12th century early polyphony there, O Ignis Spiritus, O Fire of the Paraclete, with Jan Gabarek playing his saxophone improvisations along with them. The music of Max Richter here, and this is from the score to the film Hamnet, O Earth and Heaven.

from the score to the film Hamnet, of Earth and Heaven. That unnamed studio orchestra there, conducted by Hugh Brunt.

Stephen Huff at the piano here next for music of Bach, and this is originally solo violin music, but it's an arrangement for piano made by the great pianist Ferruccio Busoni, who made an awful lot of piano arrangements of Bach music. The Chaconne from the Violin Partita No. 2 by Bach, played here by Stephen Huff.

Ferruccio Busoni's piano arrangement of solo violin music by Bach, the Chaconne from the Violin Partita No. 2, played by Stephen Huff. This is from the Symphony for Strings by Richard Daniel Poor, subtitled For Love is Strong as Death. The third movement played here by the Russian String Orchestra, conducted by Misha Rachlevsky.

Misha Raslevsky and the Russian String Orchestra, the third movement from the Symphony for Strings by Richard Daniel Poor. I'm Steve Seal. Thank you for joining me. Hope you have a great night.

Every artist carries the fingerprints of the ones who came before them. Every composer carries the echoes of the voices that shaped how they hear the world. Sometimes it's subtle, but every once in a while, a composer decides to lay bare the admiration of their inspiration. To say out loud through music, "Thank you, you made me who I am." That's exactly what one American composer did here. Each movement of the symphony is a love letter to a different giant of American sound. A conductor, a band leader, a trumpet player, and a singer. All these voices get woven together in this work by William Banfield. It's coming up in just a bit. I'm Melanie Renata, and this is Music Through the Night.

before the energy of that symphony, you get to settle into this late Sunday night. So go ahead, get cozy. A bit of a lullaby vibe in this piano solo. It's Franz Schubert's Impromptu No. 3 in B flat major.

Pianist Carol Rosenberger swaddling you in soothing sounds. The third impromptu in B-flat major by Franz Schubert. Hopefully you got the rest you needed, because the sounds are going to get brighter and a bit more buoyant in just a bit. I'm Melanie Renata. You're listening to Music Through the Night.

Some big names in American sound get honored here in this symphony by William Banfield. The opening movement has a little Leonard Bernstein flavor, blended with a dash of Duke Ellington, Dizzy Gillespie, and Sarah Vaughan. Here's the Akron Symphony.

The Akron Symphony, doing their best impression of a jazz singer in that last movement, William Banfield's Symphony No. 6. 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I'm Melanie Renata. This is Music Through the Night. And this is a work for oboe crafted by a popular oboist from the 1700s, Ludwig Lebrun. It's his fourth oboe concerto in B-flat major, performed here by the Radio Chamber Orchestra and oboist Bart Schneemann.

It's a late summer night, so why not something bright and chipper like that? Oboist Bart Schneeman and the Radio Chamber Orchestra with Ludwig Lebrun's Oboe Concerto No. 4 in B flat major.

Poor, oblivious Marie Antoinette. She was so far in her opulent bubble, she couldn't see the struggles of the people. The price of grain had skyrocketed. People were starving. And meanwhile, she built herself a hobby farm and played dress-up as a shepherdess. However, she still liked her fancy balls and her extravagant court life, and this work from Haydn was one of her favorites. A symphony fit for an ill-fated queen. It's called The Queen. It's on the way. I'm Melanie Renata, and this is Music Through the Night.

This work is a layered delicacy. It's from Austrian composer Johanna Müller-Hermann. A string quartet flows in quite delicately. Then the tension builds and the strings just keep layering it on. Here's the Artiste Quartet.

the Artist Quartet fluttering and soaring through that work, maybe making you feel like you're soaring through it too. Johanna Mueller-Hermann's String Quartet in E-flat major, her Opus 6. There's some royal drama just on the horizon. I'm Melanie Renata, and this is Music Through the Night.

He was hired to score a play, but Engelbert Humperdinck's artistic mind saw an operatic version. The playwright said no to that, so he built a hybrid instead, half spoken, half sung. It was somewhat successful, not successful enough for the playwright to be pleased, so they finally let Humperdinck make the opera, and here the Bamberg Symphony shares a little bit of the result.

The Bamberg Symphony with some beautiful theatrics there. The Act 3 Prelude from Engelbert Humperdinck's The Royal Children. Speaking of royalty, Marie Antoinette, the last Queen of France, fancied this symphony by Haydn, and because it was her favorite, it was nicknamed The Queen. It's Haydn's 85th in B-flat major, shared with you here by the St. Paul Chamber Orchestra. I'm Melanie Renata, and this is Music Through the Night.

A work once performed in the White House by Martha Washington's granddaughter and a favorite of the ill-fated last Queen of France, Marie Antoinette, thus nicknamed the Queen. That was Haydn's 85th symphony in B-flat major, Hugh Wolf conducting the St. Paul Chamber Orchestra.

You know what? Protesting works. Take the protest of Ethel Smyth, for example. As a teen, she was so consumed in her musical studies that her family grew concerned. So they pulled her from her lessons. And then she went on strike. She didn't eat or even leave her room until music was allowed back in her life. And thank goodness she stood 10 toes down. Her grit helped to bring works like this Suite for Strings. It's coming up later this hour. I'm Melanie Renata. Thanks for being here. This is Music Through the Night.

Some super colorful works are on their way this hour. A brilliant Baroque symphony that blends a little Rococo coming up in a bit, and a high Baroque dance-like suite, too. First, however, something from the turn of the 20th century from Norwegian composer Agatha Grendahl. This is her Humoresque, Opus 15, number 3.

A little G minor humoresque by Agatha Grendahl, the last in a set of three piano pieces in her Opus 15, pianist Hiroko Ishimoto performing. Now, in a remarkable feat of productivity, just 1 month's time, George Friedrich Handel composed a dozen concerti grossi. That's basically a new concerto every 3 days. Each one is, of course, a masterpiece. His eighth in C minor will keep you on your toes. It's shared with you here by the Boston Baroque. I'm Melanie Renata. This is Music Through the Night.

A work from Handel based on his harpsichord music, his 8th Concerto Grosso in C minor, Opus 6, Number 8, the Boston Baroque performing, and Martin Perlman at the podium. There's a work from the end of the Baroque era, in just a tick. I'm Melanie Renata, and this is Music Through the Night.

This should help you shake off any Sunday scaries you might have hanging around. Get yourself prepared for the week ahead. Thomas Arne's Second Symphony in F Major.

Cantilena, performing a colorful little symphony by Thomas Arne, his second symphony in F major, Adrian Shepherd conducting. I'm Melanie Renata. Thank you for being with me for some music through the night. Composer Ethel Smyth, she was a suffragette, so it really isn't any surprise that as a teen, when her family pulled her from her music lessons, she went on a hunger strike until they allowed music back in her life. And it's because of that grit that you and I get this, her suite for strings. Here's the South German Chamber Orchestra Pforzheim.

True grit and her dedication to the craft brought you that work by Ethel Smythe, her suite for strings, Opus 1A, the South German Chamber Orchestra full-time performing Douglas Bostock at the podium.

You're a new pastor in a small 16th century German village. Not long after you come to town, your community is hit with a terrible plague. Nearly half of your congregation gone. Not only do you perform countless funerals, but your parsonage also overlooks that growing cemetery. So how on earth do you cope? Well, this pastor coped by writing a collection of meditations. And this piece of music is connected to them. I'm Melanie Renata. I'll share a little more in a bit. 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

Not every artist begins their journey with encouragement. Some begin in secret. As a young girl, composer Germaine Taillefer's father dismissed her dreams entirely. Her mother, however, believed in her and secretly slipped her into a conservatory, where just 2 years later, Taillefer was winning awards with her musical talents. This is one of her works. It's her harp concertino.

Harpist Gillian Binet acting as the heartbeat of that work, alongside the Women's Philharmonic Germaine Taillefer's Harp Concertino. I'm Melanie Renata with Music of Hope on the Horizon. This is Music Through the Night.

Not long after he met his congregation, a new pastor lost nearly half of them to a plague. To cope, he turned to writing meditations, which he called his Mirror of Joy. Two hymns rounded out these meditations, and J.S. Bach found them quite inspiring. He used them to create his work called Sleepers Awake.

Inspired by the workings of a pastor's meditations, cellist Yo-Yo Ma and organist Han Kopman, with Sleepers Awake by J.S. Bach. While Robert Schumann was still climbing out of a nervous breakdown, he started to sketch out his second symphony, and he completed it within the chaos of uprooting his life and moving from Leipzig to Dresden. It's performed for you here by the Swedish Chamber Orchestra. I'm Melanie Renata, and this is Music Through the Night.

Although it only took him 1 week to write that work, it took a whole year for Schumann to publish it. His second symphony in C major, the Swedish Chamber Orchestra performing.

What do you get when a composer skilled in orchestral color takes on an ancient legend? A legend filled with magic, ritual, and the supernatural. Well, you get music like this, of course. A work from Nikolai Rimsky-Korsakov that's not quite an opera, not quite a ballet, but it is fully fantastical. It's a work of ritual and revelry, and it's coming up. I'm Melanie Renata. Please stay with me.

Ron Goodwin conducting the New Zealand Symphony, fittingly performing the New Zealand Suite Milford Sound by Ron Goodwin himself. I'm Melanie Renata. Thank you for being with me this morning. We begin this hour together at the theater, Act 1, Scene 9. There he is, the playboy himself, one Don Giovanni, and Zerlina, a bride-to-be, blinded by his charm. Together they perform a duet titled, Together We Will Give Each Other Our Hands. This work by Chopin offers some variations to this duet. Here's pianist Bruce Leo.

On this early Monday morning, a soundtrack to get you up and running, inspired by Mozart's opera Don Giovanni, Chopin's Variations on Le Siderum Lamano in B flat major, pianist Bruce Liu performing. I'm Melanie Renata with a really lovely work here to set the tone for your day, a nice casual, cozy prelude by Manuel Ponce.

a nice gentle vibe for your morning, presented there by guitarist William Canningeiser, a prelude by Manuel Ponce. Good morning. I'm Melanie Renata with another incredibly gorgeous work on the horizon, a little cinematic slice of sound from composer James Horner in just a second.

You can just tell from the opening notes that this is a cinematic work. James Horner here conducting part 5 of his score for the film Iris. Violinist Joshua Bell, uplifted by the studio orchestra.

A deep cinematic breath. Violinist Joshua Bell and the Studio Orchestra. James Horner's Iris Part 5. I'm Melanie Renata, and you and I head from the cinema to the ballet in just a bit.

A story set in a mythical Baltic kingdom 1,000 years ago. Mlada is packed with pagan festivals, witchcraft, spirits, and journeys into the underworld. An opera ballet that is rarely ever staged, but The Suite by Nikolai Rimsky-Korsakov, it tells the story vividly. And here, the Seattle Symphony helps to tell that story.

Gerard Schwartz at the podium, conducting the Seattle Symphony, all of them helping to tell a story that overflows with witchery and celebration, the Mulata Suite by composer Nikolai Rimsky-Korsakov.

What is the biggest risk you've ever taken? Did you leave an unsatisfying job or relationship? Well, first of all, if no one's ever told you before, congratulations. Nice work. French composer Emmanuel Chabrier, he did the same thing. He spent a long time consumed by his legal career when his passion was music. He took the leap to discover his true purpose. He left his job with the Ministry of the Interior, and he took a trip to Spain. The trip led him to a vast array of inspiration that led to the creation of some phenomenal pieces of music. This may be his most famous, España. It's on the way. I'm Melanie Renata. Stay with me.

From the John and Dee Dee Howard Studios on the campus of Andrews University, this is WAUS Berrien Springs, South Bend, on the web at waus.org. At last check, the weather was at around 73 degrees with fair skies. Today's high will be at 93. Be advised, there's an extreme heat warning from now, June 29, until July 2nd at 8 p.m. We'll begin with the music of Johann Nepomuk Hummel, the Grand Concerto for Bassoon and Orchestra in F major. We'll be hearing the Allegro Moderato section, performed by Sir Neville Mariner, conducting as the Academy of St. Martin in the Fields performs, with Klaus Tunemann playing the bassoon.

That was the first movement from Grand Concerto for Bassoon and Orchestra in F Major by Johann Nepomuk Hummel, performed by Klaus Tunemann, playing the bassoon with the Academy of St. Martin in the Fields, and Sir Neville Mariner conducting. Up next, by Eric Wolfgang Korngold, we'll have Much Ado About Nothing. We'll be hearing movements 2 through 5, and it's opus number 11. It'll be performed by the London Symphony Orchestra with Andre Previn conducting.

That was movements 2 through 5 of Much Ado About Nothing, opus number 11 by Eric Wolfgang Horngold, performed by the London Symphony Orchestra with Andre Previn conducting. Up next, by Georg Muffet, we'll have String Sonata number 2 in G minor, performed by Les Éléments Amsterdam.

That was String Sonata Number 2 in G minor from the collection titled Armonico Tributo, written in 1682 by Georg Muffet, performed by the Les Elements Amsterdam. My name is Daniel, and you're listening to WAUS 90.7 FM, your classical connection. 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Up next, we'll have Morning Papers Waltz, opus number 279, the music of Johann Strauss, performed by the Vienna Philharmonic with Willy Boskovsky conducting.

That was Morning Papers Waltz, opus number 279, the music of Johann Strauss, performed by the Vienna Philharmonic with Willy Boskovsky conducting. My name is Daniel, and this is WAUS 90.7 FM, your classical connection. 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We'll close with Mephisto Waltz No. 1.

0: Live from NPR News in Washington, I'm Korva Coleman. Venezuela's government says at least 1,450 people have been killed in last week's double earthquakes. Tens of thousands of others are missing. Large buildings have collapsed, and there's a lot of rubble. Rescue teams are trying to find people who are still trapped. NPR's Ada Peralta is in Caracas, the Venezuelan capital.
1: What I saw was just a couple of dozen family members climbing through the rubble, and they were just picking random places to dig. And then at times the smell of death would get stronger and they would dig faster. And I mean, look, there are helicopters in the air and there's backhoes, and the Venezuelan government has deployed the military and the police, and a bunch of foreign countries have sent rescue crews here, but there's just not enough of them.
0: NPR's Ada Peralta in Caracas. Russian President Vladimir Putin says his forces will fight on in Ukraine. Putin is reacting to a Ukrainian offer for both sides to end long-range strikes. NPR's Charles Maines reports from Moscow.
2: In an interview on state television, Putin painted the Ukrainian proposal to limit attacks as one of desperation, saying Kyiv needed to reinforce depleted troops along the front. Russia's military, Putin said, was finally on the verge of taking full control of four regions of Ukraine the Kremlin initially claimed to annex back in 2022. To a degree, Putin acknowledged the toll of Ukrainian drone attacks on Russia's energy infrastructure. Despite nationwide gas shortages, Putin insisted the situation was far from critical. He also said Russia was working to improve its air defense systems against drone attacks, even as Ukraine carried out weekend strikes on a key defense factory and several oil refineries. Charles Maines, NPR News, Moscow.
0: Extreme heat will cover a majority of the U.S. through the July 4th weekend. NPR's Chandelise Dustrum has more on the heat wave that will affect millions.
3: The National Weather Service says several days of dangerous heat will linger across the U.S. through the July 4th holiday weekend. Parts of Iowa, Missouri, and Kansas are under extreme heat warnings. High temperatures in the 90s to low 100s combined with humidity can make temperatures feel like 115 degrees. National Weather Service forecaster Brian Putnam says those gathering outdoors should remain cautious at night because there may be little relief from the heat.
4: We're particularly concerned just with the higher amount of outdoor activity. People just want to get out and celebrate, and it's going to be potentially dangerous. It's a significant heat wave.
3: Officials are warning people to limit time outdoors, stay hydrated, and remain in air-conditioned areas. Chandelise Duster, NPR News.
0: Meanwhile, there are scores of wildfires, mostly burning in the West. Several blazes have limited or no containment. Three Colorado firefighters were killed Saturday as they worked on a blaze near the border with Utah. This is NPR. President Trump has picked a former Oklahoma State Trooper as his nominee to lead Immigration and Customs Enforcement. Lance Schroyer is a top advisor to Homeland Security Secretary Mark Wayne Mullen. The agency says Schroyer is already overseeing coordination of immigration enforcement. New federal data show that 5 million people have dropped their insurance under healthcare.gov. This comes after premium costs doubled on average this year for enrollees. The World Cup has now arrived at the knockout stage. Canada began yesterday by defeating South Africa 2-1. NPR's Jasmine Garst explains any team that loses goes home.
5: From here on out, there is no such thing as a game ending in a draw. If after a 90-minute game the teams are even, they play an extra 30 minutes. If they're still tied after that, the game goes to penalties. And if after all that they are still drawn, it becomes sudden death. If Team A misses a penalty and Team B makes the next one, Team B gets to stay. Here is Team USA striker Folarin Balogun talking about what this moment means.
6: It's crunch time, you know, it's knockout football, and you know, you lose, you go home. 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
5: 31 teams are still left, including the USA, who plays Bosnia-Herzegovina on Wednesday. Jasmine Garst, NPR News, Houston.
0: There are three World Cup games set for today. Brazil plays Japan, Germany will play Paraguay, and Morocco will play the Netherlands. 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
8: From the John and Didi Howard Studios on the campus of Andrews University, this is WAUS Bering Springs South Bend, on the web at waus.org. My name is Daniel, and you're listening to WAUS 90.7 FM, your classical connection. We closed the previous hour with the music of Franz Liszt, Mephisto Waltz No. 1, performed by Evgeny Kissin. At last check, the weather was at around 73 degrees. Today's high will be 93 degrees, and be advised, there's an extreme heat warning from today at 2 p.m. until July 2nd at 8 p.m. We'll begin with the music of Johann Sebastian Bach, his Chaconne from Sonata in D minor, performed by Ben Tobiasen.

That was Chaconne from Sonata in D minor by Johann Sebastian Bach, performed by Ben Tobiasen playing the guitar. Up next by Wolfgang Amadeus Mozart, we'll have Horn Concerto No. 2 in E flat major, performed by William Purvis, the horn soloist, playing with the Orpheus Chamber Orchestra.

That was Horn Concerto No. 2 in E-flat major, the music of Wolfgang Amadeus Mozart, performed by William Purvis playing the horn with the Orpheus Chamber Orchestra. My name is Daniel, and you're listening to WAUS 90.7 FM, your classical connection. Up next, we'll have Concerto for Two Violins in B-flat major by Antonio Vivaldi.

That was Concerto for Two Violins in B-flat Major by Antonio Vivaldi. 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Up next, we'll have Waldmeister Overture by Johann Strauss II, performed by the Strauss Festival Orchestra in Vienna, with Peter Guth conducting.

Waldmeister Overture, the music of Johann Strauss II, performed by the Strauss Festival Orchestra in Vienna with Peter Guth conducting. My name is Daniel, and this is WAUS 90.7 FM, your classical connection. 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We'll close with the music of Frédéric Chopin, his Waltz in A-flat, Opus No. 42, performed by Arthur Rubinstein.

0: That was Waltz in A-flat, opus number 42, the music of Frédéric Chopin, performed by Arthur Rubinstein, playing the piano. 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Thanks for joining me this hour. 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
1: Live from NPR News in Washington, I'm Korva Coleman. President Trump says Iran has requested a meeting. Writing online last hour, Trump says it will take place tomorrow in Doha, that's in Qatar. The talks had seemed to be on shaky ground this weekend after Iran attacked two ships in the Strait of Hormuz and fired on two U.S. allies in the Gulf region. The U.S. fired on Iran. And NPR's Carrie Kahn has more.
2: It was a tense weekend in the Gulf with back-and-forth attacks. Iran says the U.S. is violating the Memorandum of Understanding signed this month to hash out a permanent end to the war. Iran insists it retains control of the vital Strait of Hormuz and objects to a new route established by the U.N.'s International Maritime Organization. Iran fired on two ships transiting along that route. That drew a strong U.S. military rebuke with airstrikes in Iran. Throughout the weekend, Iran launched missiles at Bahrain and Kuwait, which have large U.S. military bases. Carrie Kahn, NPR News, Tel Aviv.
1: Venezuela's government says well over 1,400 people have been killed by last week's double earthquakes. Tens of thousands of people are still missing. There isn't enough heavy equipment to help lift tons of rubble to free people trapped in building wreckage, and time is running out. Officials in Colorado say three wildland firefighters were killed fighting a blaze near the Utah border on Saturday. Two other firefighters were seriously hurt. From Colorado Public Radio, Stina Sieg has more.
3: In a statement, Governor Jared Polis said he's, quote, devastated by the loss of three heroic firefighters who died in the line of duty. He expressed his solidarity with their families and crew members. Five firefighters and a federal crew deployed their fire shelters Saturday as they battled a blaze near the Utah border. Only two survived, both with serious injuries. For NPR News, I'm Stina Sieg in Grand Junction, Colorado.
1: A Trump administration program to build new kinds of nuclear power is reaching a critical deadline. NPR's Jeff Brumfield reports on efforts to get the reactors up and running.
4: Last year, President Trump announced he wanted three new experimental nuclear reactors up and running by this July 4th, reactors that use a different kind of fuel.
5: Do you remember gobstoppers? Are you familiar with what that looks like?
4: Rita Baranwal is chief nuclear officer at a company called Radiant. The new spherical fuel looks like a nuclear gobstopper. It can resist meltdowns. But to get the reactors running, as NPR has reported, Energy Department officials slashed hundreds of pages of safety and environmental requirements. Despite those cuts, Baranwal says the new reactors are safe.
5: I feel that everyone is operating with safety first and foremost on their minds.
4: So far, two companies have already turned on their reactors. She says she hopes to have Radiance powered up by the end of the summer. Jeff Brumfield, NPR News.
1: This is NPR. The U.S. Supreme Court is scheduled to release new opinions today. Some of the remaining outstanding cases include President Trump's demand to limit birthright citizenship. That's a core part of the 14th Amendment. Another case includes the president's demand to be able to fire a sitting governor of the Federal Reserve, Lisa Cook. Telecommunications and media company Comcast says it's going to split into two publicly traded companies. Comcast will spin off its media and entertainment businesses, including NBC and its European media properties. The other company will have Comcast's cable, wireless, and business services wing. Comcast says the split should take about a year to complete. Hollywood is in the middle of a hot streak. NPR's Bob Mondello has details.
6: This summer always looked promising, with Toy Story 5 and Devil Wears Prada 2 on the menu.
7: Oh, that's not what you're wearing to the dinner. That's all.
6: But no one expected low-budget horror flicks, Obsession and Backrooms, and the Michael Jackson biopic Michael to contribute another $600 million.
8: I believe music can change the world.
6: This year is currently running about even with 2019, when Avengers Endgame was supercharging ticket sales. Still to come this summer, Spider-Man Brand New Day, Christopher Nolan's The Odyssey, and Minions and Monsters, which has some observers predicting North American box office will top $10 billion this year. One caveat, in dollar terms, that's a return to pre-pandemic levels, but ticket prices have risen, so it's still fewer people. Bob Mondello, NPR News.
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0: My name is Daniel, and you're listening to WAUS 90.7 FM, your classical connection. Thanks for joining me for this 8 o'clock hour of Michiana Classics. At last check, the time was at around 8:06, and the weather was at about 76 degrees with fair skies. Today's high will be 93, and be advised there is an extreme heat warning from today at 2 p.m. until July 2nd at 8 p.m. We'll begin with the music of Ralph Vaughan Williams, the fourth movement from Symphony No. 5 in D major, performed by the Philharmonia Orchestra with Leonard Slatkin conducting.

That was the fourth movement from Symphony No. 5 in D Major by Ralph Vaughan Williams, performed by the Philharmonia Orchestra with Leonard Slatkin conducting. Up next by Wilhelm Stenhammer, we'll have the fourth movement, this time from Symphony No. 1 in F Major, performed by the Gothenburg Symphony Orchestra with Naimi Järvi conducting.

That was the Allegro non tanto, ma con fuoco section, the fourth movement from Symphony No. 1 in F major by Wilhelm Stenhammer, performed by the Gothenburg Symphony Orchestra with Naomi Järvi conducting. 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The festival features masterclasses and performances by the Euclid Quartet, Vienna Quartet, and Verona Quartet, with performances on July 9th, 11th, and 15th. Full event schedule and more information is available at atticottchambermusicfestival.com. We'll begin the second half of the hour with the Scherzo Presto Trio section from String Quintet in C major by Franz Schubert, performed by Mstislav Rostropovich playing the cello with the Melos Quartet.

We've just heard a section from String Quintet in C Major by Franz Schubert, performed by Mstislav Rostropovich playing the cello with the Melos Quartet. Up next, we'll have Magic Songs

That was Magic Songs by Federico Mompou, performed by Pierre Huibretz, playing the piano. We will close with Sonata number 5 of 6 sonatas for violin and harpsichord. We will also be hearing the Largo section from that by Johann Sebastian Bach, performed by Giuliano Carmignola, playing the violin, with Andrea Marcon playing the harpsichord.

That was the largo section from Sonata No. 5 in F minor from Six Sonatas for Violin and Harpsichord by Johann Sebastian Bach, performed by Giuliano Carmignola playing the violin with Andrea Marcon playing the harpsichord. Support for this program is provided by WAUS members and by Dr. Zininovic at Beyond Smiles, a dental practice committed to the health of the patient. The highly trained staff makes well-being of the whole family their number one priority. Located at 123 Marmot Street, Niles, Michigan, phone number is 269-683-6461, a pathway to healthy smiles.

0: From the John and Dee Dee Howard Studios on the campus of Andrews University, this is WAUS Berrien Springs South Bend.
1: Live from NPR News in Washington, I'm Corva Coleman. President Trump says there will be a meeting tomorrow in Qatar. Writing online this morning, Trump said the meeting was at Iran's request. The possibility of a meeting between the U.S. and Iran seemed shaky this weekend. That's as Iran fired at two neighboring Gulf nations and on two ships in the Strait of Hormuz. The U.S. struck sites in Iran. An aftershock has rattled Venezuela today, days after double earthquakes killed over 1,400 people. Tens of thousands of others are missing. There's not enough heavy equipment to lift tons of rubble to help rescuers search for trapped people. NPR's Ada Peralta is in Venezuela's capital, Caracas, and says there's not enough aid from the government.
2: There's a lot of anger and a lot of resignation. And you see that in that people are walking through half-collapsed buildings trying to take couches out and their couches out, their refrigerators out of these buildings, knowing that it could collapse at any minute, but they feel like they're not going to get any help. So they have to get what they can out of these buildings.
1: NPR's Ada Peralta reporting. In the U.S., the National Weather Service says more than 60 million people are under heat cautions today. From member station WDET, Quinn Kleinfelter reports a massive heat dome will blister much of the central and eastern U.S. this week.
3: Forecasters say high pressure will trap extreme heat under a dome of air, causing temperatures to soar into the mid to upper 90s at least. Add in the humidity and it will feel like it's well above 100. National Weather Service meteorologist Andrew Arnold says it will affect states from Michigan to Maryland.
4: So the center of the heat dome is going to settle right over the Ohio Valley. For the most part, the overall ridge itself is covering a good portion of Central and Eastern America.
3: Arnold says it will be so hot, it will stay hot even during the evening hours. Mm-hmm. For NPR News, I'm Quinn Kleinfelter in Detroit.
1: To celebrate America's 250th birthday, this year's July 4th fireworks show in Washington, D.C. will be supersized. NPR's Bill Chappell reports it'll use about 851,000 fireworks, enough to set a new Guinness World Record.
5: This year's fireworks show on the National Mall will stretch beyond the mall.
6: There are actually 10 firing locations.
5: That's Pyrotechnico CEO Stephen Vital, whose company is putting on the big show. Some fireworks will be launched from barges in the Potomac River. The show will last 40 minutes, more than twice as long as usual, and it will start later, around 10:30 p.m. Eastern. Vital says he's using fireworks from all over.
6: We've sourced product from around the world to make this special and unique, particularly some great products out of Spain and Italy.
5: He says he wants to create memories of a beautiful show that will last a generation. Bill Chappell, NPR News.
1: And you're listening to NPR News from Washington. The U.S. Supreme Court is scheduled to release new opinions today. Some of the outstanding cases include President Trump's demand to limit birthright citizenship, a core part of the 14th Amendment. Another case includes his demand to fire a sitting governor of the Federal Reserve, Lisa Cook. The Wimbledon Tennis Championship is underway today, with two legends of the games returning to the court. NPR's William Jones has more.
7: It was almost three decades ago that Serena Williams made her Wimbledon debut. At the age of 44, the 23-time Grand Slam singles champion is back in action after securing a wildcard entry. Williams has been away from the sport since 2022, but says the invitation to compete in the singles at the All England Club was a chance too good to miss.
8: I thought, well, I should really take this opportunity. Who knows if I'll ever make it here again? This could be it.
7: Williams will play her first round match against Australian Maya Joint tomorrow. And she'll pair up with her sister Venus Williams in the women's doubles. That's a tournament they last won together 10 years ago. William Jones, NPR News.
1: European science officials say they're closing down a huge particle accelerator for upgrades. It's called the Large Hadron Collider, and scientists use it to smash small particles together to discover mysteries about physics. Now the European scientists say they've completed their latest round of testing. They're going to strengthen the particle collider in hopes of unlocking more information about cosmic unknowns, such as dark matter. This is NPR.
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0: My name is Daniel, and you're listening to WAUS 90.7 FM, Your Classical Connection. It's 9:06 at last check. The weather was at around 79 degrees with fair skies. Today's high will be 93. Be advised, there is an extreme heat warning from today at 2 p.m. until July 2nd at 8 p.m. We'll begin with the Allegro section from Piano Sonata No. 13 in B-flat major by Wolfgang Amadeus Mozart, performed by Maria João Pires.

That was the Allegro section from Piano Sonata No. 13 in B-flat major by Wolfgang Amadeus Mozart, performed by Maria João Pires playing the piano. Up next, we'll have 12 variations on Handel's See the Conquering Hero Comes from Judas Maccabeus, from the music of Beethoven, performed by Jean Francais playing the piano with Maurice Gendron playing the cello.

That was 12 variations on Handel's See the Conquering Hero Comes from Judas Maccabeus. It was composed by Beethoven and performed by Jean Francais playing the piano and Maurice Gendron playing the cello. 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The phone number is 269-471-2639. 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Up next by Jean Sibelius, we'll have the Allegro Molto Moderato section from Symphony No. 6 in D minor, Opus No. 104, performed by the Berlin Philharmonic with Herbert von Karajan conducting.

That was the Allegro Molto Moderato section, the first movement from Symphony No. 6 in D minor, Opus No. 104, the music of Jean Sibelius, performed by the Berlin Philharmonic with Herbert von Karajan conducting. Up next by Francis Poulenc, we'll have Flute Sonata, performed by Wolfgang Schulz, playing the flute,

That was Flute Sonata by Francis Poulenc, performed by Wolfgang Schulz playing the flute, and James Levine playing the piano. 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The concert will feature a mixture of patriotic favorites, film scores, and iconic American works. The 1812 Overture by Tchaikovsky, synchronized to fireworks display, ends this celebration. More information is available at smso.org. We'll close with Sonata for Two Trumpets, Strings, and Continuo in D Major, performed by Hans and Wolfgang Lobben, the two trumpet soloists, playing with the English Chamber Orchestra and Simon Preston conducting.

That was Sonata for Two Trumpets, Strings, and Continuo in D Major by Petronio Franceschini, performed by Hans and Wolfgang Lauben, the two trumpet soloists, playing with the English Chamber Orchestra with Simon Preston conducting. From the John and Dee Hart Studios on the campus of Andrews University, this is WAUS, Berrien Springs, South Bend, on the web at waus.org. At last check, the weather was at around 82 degrees with a few clouds. Today's high will be 93. Be advised, there is an extreme heat warning from today at 2 p.m. until July 2nd at 8 p.m.

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I'm Chelsea Lake, and thanks so much for joining me for classical music and programming. We'll start off this hour of music with Vivaldi's Violin Concerto in E minor with violin soloist Andrew Manns and the English Concert.

Violin soloist Andrew Manns and the English Concert performing the Violin Concerto in E minor by Antonio Vivaldi here on 90.7 FM. And for you now, Margaret Buchner's Elizabeth Suite No. 2 with the Nuremberg Symphony Orchestra and Georg Schmoe here on 90.7 FM.

Margaret Buchner's Elizabeth, Suite Number 2, with soprano soloist Susan Anthony and tenor James McLean, the Nuremberg Symphony Orchestra performing under the direction of Georg Schmo here on 90.7 FM. And coming up next, it's Johann Wilhelm Wiem's Flute Concerto in G Minor with flute soloist Jacques Zoon. 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

Johann Wilhelm Wieems Flute Concertino in G minor, performed by flute soloist Jacques Zoon with the Netherlands Radio Chamber Orchestra and conductor Thierry Fischer here on 90.7 FM. 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

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Coming up next, it's music of Leos Janacek, the string quartet number 2 with the Guarneri Quartet here on 90.7 FM.

Leos Janáček String Quartet Number 2 with the Guarneri Quartet here on Your Classical Connection, WAUS. I'm Chelsea Lake, and for you now, music of Tchaikovsky, the Swan Lake Ballet Suite, performed by Ricardo Muti and the Philadelphia Orchestra.

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Thanks so much for joining me for another hour of music and programming. We'll start off with Shostakovich's Piano Trio No. 2 in E minor, with violin soloist Stephanie Chase, cellist Ronald Thomas, and pianist Randall Hodgkinson.

The Piano Trio No. 2 in E minor by Shostakovich, with violin soloist Stephanie Chase, cellist Ronald Thomas, and pianist Randall Hodgkinson here on 90.7 FM. And now from Alexander Glazunov, it's Ballet Scenes with the Minnesota Orchestra and Ado DeVart conducting.

Ada DeVart and the Minnesota Orchestra performing Alexander Glazunov's ballet scenes here on WAUS 90.7 FM. 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

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I'm Simon Luke Brown. Later on this hour, we'll hear a work that kind of exceeds its own title. That's coming up after a piano concerto by Wolfgang Amadeus Mozart. This is his piano concerto number 18 in B-flat major. Now, scholars have debated exactly who this concerto is for, and scholarship being scholarship, they will probably continue to debate it as long as human beings exist. But the thought is that this concerto might have been written for Maria Theresa von Paradis, who was a noble woman who was a very gifted pianist and composer, but completely blind. She could not see. We'll hear this work played by Rudolf Serkin at the piano with Claudio Abbado and the London Symphony.

That was Wolfgang Amadeus Mozart's Piano Concerto No. 18 in B-flat major, K No. 456, played by pianist Rudolf Serkin with the London Symphony Orchestra under Claudio Abbado. I'm Simon Luke Brown. Thanks for joining me this afternoon at Your Classical Connection. The Sinfonietta of Lajos Janáček is probably one of his most enduring and popular works, and despite its title, Sinfonietta meaning Little Symphony, it's actually written for a very, very large ensemble. Janáček was inspired in this by some fanfares he heard being played by military bands of the Czechoslovak army, and it was to the Czechoslovak army that this Sinfonietta was dedicated. And Janáček said that the work was intended to express, quote, contemporary free man, his spiritual beauty and joy, his strength, courage, and determination to fight for victory. This work was completed in 1926, and we'll hear it played here by the Bavarian Radio Symphony Orchestra under Raphael Kubelik.

The Sinfonietta, JW6/18 by Leos Janáček, one of the greatest 20th century composers from what was then Czechoslovakia. That was Raphael Kubelik conducting the Bavarian Radio Symphony Orchestra. Next hour, we'll be hearing from Rimsky-Korsakov, one of the great orchestral showpieces of all time, so stay tuned for that. 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The concert will feature a mixture of patriotic favorites, film scores, and iconic American works. The 1812 Overture by Pyotr Tchaikovsky, synchronized with fireworks, will end the celebration. More information is available at smso.org. I'm Simon Luke Brown, and this is WAUS, Berrien Springs, South Bend. 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

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We've got music of Rimsky-Korsakov on the way. Here's a flute concerto by Antonio Vivaldi from a set of six flute concertos that were published as his Opus 10, actually in Amsterdam, believe it or not, in the year 1728. This is the second of those six flute concertos, and it has the title La Notte.

a flute concerto called The Night. The concerto number 2 from Opus 10 by Antonio Vivaldi. That was a performance by James Galway on the flute with the New Irish Chamber Orchestra under André Prieur. And yes, indeed, the title of that concerto as given to it is La Notte. This is Your Classical Connection. I'm Simon Luke Brown, and I'm excited as all get out to share with you this next piece. This is one of the greatest orchestral show pieces ever to have been written by one of the greatest orchestrators and orchestral masters to have ever existed. This is Nikolai Rimsky-Korsakov's Scheherazade, his Opus 35, a symphonic suite, he called it, not quite a symphonic poem, not quite a symphony, and it has programmatic elements, to say the least. Rimsky-Korsakov provided an introduction to go with the premiere that read, "The Sultan Shahryar is convinced that all women are false and faithless and vows to put to death each of his wives after the first nuptial night. But the Sultana Scheherazade saved her life by entertaining her lord with fascinating tales. For 1,001 nights, the Sultan, consumed with curiosity, postponed from day to day the execution of his wife and finally repudiated his bloody vow entirely." Rimsky-Korsakov took that story from the set of folk tales now known to us in English as the Arabian Nights, and we'll hear this work played by the Chicago Symphony Orchestra, one of the classic recordings of this work. Fritz Reiner conducts.

and they all lived happily ever after. That was Scheherazade, the symphonic suite by Nikolai Rimsky-Korsakov, based on 1001 Nights, or the Arabian Nights, as we call them, a symphonic poem depicting the stories told by the Sultana Scheherazade to the previously murderous Sultan Shahriar. That was Fritz Reiner conducting the Chicago Symphony Orchestra. 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The concert will feature a mixture of patriotic favorites, film scores, and iconic American works. The 1812 Overture by Pyotr Tchaikovsky, synchronized with fireworks, will end the celebration. 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

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I'm Simon Luke Brown. Glad to be with you today. We've got some colorful French or Spanish music, kind of hard to tell which, coming up in about 30 minutes. I'll explain the confusion when it comes around. Right now, we hear Music of Diplomacy, the Kaiserwaltz, Opus 437, by Johann Strauss II, was written in 1889, and the occasion for which it was written was a diplomatic summit. Emperor of Austria, Franz Joseph I, was meeting the German Emperor, Wilhelm II, and they were going to solidify a toast of friendship, and Strauss was called in to provide some music for it. We'll hear the Vienna Philharmonic and Nikolaus Harnoncourt.

The Emperor Waltz, Opus 437 by Johann Strauss II. That was the Vienna Philharmonic performing under Nikolaus Harnoncourt. I'm Simon Luke Brown at Your Classical Connection. Glad to have you with me this afternoon. Luigi Boccherini was an Italian cellist and composer, lived from 1743 to 1805. And despite being Italian, he spent much of his time working in the Iberian Peninsula. He was actually employed by the younger brother of Charles III of Spain, and did quite well there. But the story goes that one day, the king, Charles III himself, expressed some disapproval at a particular passage in a trio that Boccherini had written. And by this point, Boccherini was quite an experienced composer, and when asked to change the passage, he did not respond particularly well. As a matter of fact, he doubled the passage instead and was immediately dismissed. Don't worry about him. He found other forms of employment and did just fine, but sometimes relations with the boss can be tough, can't they? We'll hear a performance by members of Europa Galante of his string quartet, Opus 24, number 6.

String Quartet in G minor, Opus 24, number 6 by Luigi Boccherini. We heard Fabio Biondi and Lorenzo Colito playing the violins with violist Ernesto Brauscher and Maurizio Nadeo playing the viola and cello, respectively. This is your Classical Connection, 90.7 FM. The joke in classical music is that the greatest Spanish music was written by French composers. And while that's not true, there have been some wonderful Spanish composers, and it's not really fair to say that, it does acknowledge a decided phenomenon that a lot of French composers have been inspired a lot of the time by a lot of Spanish ideas. Whether it's Bizet's Carmen or Ravel's Rhapsodie Espagnole, there's always a Spanish theme running through the musical salons of Paris. Well, one particular example of that is Édouard Lalo, kind of a one-hit wonder, although his cello concerto gets played fairly often, and his operas have been recognized, if not performed. Lalo wrote the Symphonie Espagnole, really a violin concerto in five movements, for the Spanish violinist Pablo de Sarasate, and it's gone on to be one of his most popular works and quite a staple of the violin repertoire. Nathan Milstein plays the solo here.

the delicious and exuberant Symphonie Espagnole, Opus 21 by Edouard Victoire Antoine Lalo, French composer inspired by Spanish themes. That was Nathan Milstein playing the violin solo with the St. Louis Symphony Orchestra under Vladimir Golschmann. 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

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I'm Simon Luke Brown. Glad to have you with me for this 4 o'clock hour. Later on this hour, we'll be hearing the London Mozart Players playing not Mozart. If you have a big project in mind, just a year before you die might not be a good time to start that project. And indeed, it was a mixed bag for Claude Debussy. He planned from actually early 1914 to write a set of 6 sonatas for various instruments. He was encouraged to do so by his publisher Durand, and had been inspired by some Baroque composers that he'd been studying, thought he'd write a bunch of sonatas, and unfortunately he did not live long enough to finish them. He died in 1918, and the last one that had been completed was his Sonata for Violin and Piano, L number 140, which is a very short sonata, actually, but still very popular among violinists and pianists alike. We'll hear Stephen Warner playing the violin and Carolyn Gadiel Warner playing the piano.

the last major composition by Claude Debussy, his violin sonata in G minor, L140. Pianist Carolyn Gadiel Warner teamed up with her husband, Stephen Warner, on the violin. This is 90.7 FM, your classical connection. We'll go north from France now to the Netherlands. Cornelis Doper, who lived from 1870 to 1939, he studied in Leipzig with Karl Reinecke and got a decent reputation within his own land. He was quite a prolific composer, though he was sometimes accused of being too German, which, well, what can you say about that? It wasn't until after Doper died, actually, that his music, including the being too German, was reconsidered, because not too long after he died, the Netherlands were occupied by Germany in 1940, and his Seventh Symphony, with a collection of songs from the 80 Years' War, when the Netherlands were fighting Spain for their independence, a collection of songs from that period of time were incorporated into this symphony, and they were reinterpreted as being patriotic and anti-Nazi. And so his reputation got a bit of a shot in the arm from that. Unfortunately, Doper was not around to hear it. We'll hear his Chacona Gotica with Kees Bakkels and the Netherlands Radio Symphony.

The Netherlands Radio Symphony Orchestra with Kees Bakkels, the Chacona Gotica by Dutch composer Cornelius Dopper. This is your Classical Connection, 90.7 FM. I'm Simon Luke Brown. Thanks for joining me today. Coming up next, we've got Franz Krommer, a Czech composer and violinist who, ironically enough, is known today mostly for his wind music. It's the Oboe Concerto No. 1 in F Major, Opus 37, played here by the London Mozart Players and Howard Shelley, with oboist Sarah Francis.

0: Howard Shelley, and the London Mozart Players with oboe soloist Sarah Francis. That was the Oboe Concerto No. 1 in F major, Opus 37, by Czech composer Franz Kromer, lived from 1759 to 1831. 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
1: Live from NPR News in Washington, I'm Ryland Barton. The Supreme Court rejected President Trump's attacks on state laws regarding mail-in ballots. The decision leaves in place laws in more than half of states in the District of Columbia that permit mailed ballots to be counted after the election, as long as they're postmarked by Election Day. Trump says mail-in voting breeds fraud, despite strong evidence to the contrary. And President Trump boasted of a new Supreme Court ruling today that gives him greater executive power over independent agencies. NPR's Franco Ordonez reports the High Court ruled Trump can fire certain independent regulators.
2: The ruling overturns an almost 100-year-old previous court ruling that provided greater protections for certain agencies to maintain their independence. In a social media post, Trump wrote that it was an honor to be the, quote, sitting president who won this historic and unprecedented ruling. The case centered on Trump's right to fire a member of the Federal Trade Commission, but the ruling has much deeper implications and could serve as precedent for more than 24 independent agencies across the federal government, including the National Labor Relations Board and the Consumer Product Safety Commission. But the court also ruled that Trump cannot immediately fire Federal Reserve Governor Lisa Cook. Franco Ordonez, NPR News, The White House.
1: The Justice Department is changing the name of a division that focuses on environmental litigation and enforcement. NPR's Jacqueline Diaz has more.
3: The new name for the DOJ's Environmental and Natural Resources Division emphasizes the agency's work on energy security. That's according to DOJ leadership, who announced the change in a Wall Street Journal op-ed. The division will now be called the Energy and Natural Resources Division. The DOJ says it's being done to highlight tech advances in the production and use of domestic energy. But the agency also says the name change does not affect the division's work to defend the environment. Jacqueline Diaz, NPR News.
1: The Interior Department has released the names of three firefighters who were killed by a fast-moving wildfire in western Colorado on Saturday. NPR's Nate Rott reports.
4: The U.S. Wildland Fire Service says the three firefighters were assigned to a helicopter crew and working to contain a fire on the Colorado-Utah border when they were overtaken by flames. They were identified as Emily Barker, a 38-year-old from Michigan, Nick Hutcherson, a 27-year-old from Arizona, and Sydney Watson, a 27-year-old from Alabama. Two other firefighters were injured and are getting medical care. A dry winter has left many parts of the western U.S. parched. That dry vegetation, combined with strong winds and high temperatures, fueled explosive fire growth on a number of wildfires over the weekend. The Interior Department says an investigation into the burn-over incident is ongoing. Nate Rott, NPR News.
1: U.S. stocks rose today and recovered some of their losses from last week. The Nasdaq rose more than 2%. This is NPR. New federal figures show that about 3 million fewer people had Affordable Care Act health insurance plans in February compared to the same time last year. The Department of Health and Human Services says the 13% drop is due to a federal crackdown on fraudulent enrollment, but many health analysts say it's more likely related to the expiration of federal subsidies on January 1st that has caused a surge in costs. Healthcare research nonprofit KFF says it expects the number of people in the government healthcare program to continue to decline throughout the year. Washington, D.C. leaders are warning of record high temperatures for this year's Independence Day celebrations. WAMU's Alex Coma has more.
5: D.C. officials are preparing for up to 150,000 people to attend the flyovers and fireworks displays on the National Mall. Clint Osborne, the head of D.C.'s Homeland Security Agency, says the city will be taking extra precautions to keep attendees cool, especially since the fireworks aren't set to start until 10:30 p.m. this year.
6: It is imperative that you plan for yourself, your family, your loved ones as you go about your week, whether you're going downtown or you're going to be anywhere in the district this weekend enjoying the festivities.
5: Officials say temperatures could rise past 100 degrees on Saturday. For NPR News, I'm Alex Coma in Washington, D.C.
1: 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There won't be a directory. People will need to know the exact username to make contact. The feature is expected to launch later this year. More than 3 billion people use WhatsApp worldwide. I'm Ryland Barton. 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
8: Hi, I'm Scott Blankenship. Stay with me for some film music by Ennio Morricone coming up. Gil Shaham playing violin with the Hollywood Bowl Orchestra. And next, we have the work of Louis Moreau Gottschalk. Certainly had a swagger about his music. He followed a little bit of Franz Liszt's flashy style. But overall, his style was completely his own. And his Grand Tarantella is next. This is a piece that he arranged for several different instruments and combinations. Other composers have had their take on it as well, but it's Sakiko Ohashi and Gary Hammond playing pianos.

Sakiko Ohashi and Gary Hammond playing the pianos. The Grand Tarantella by Louis Mauro Gottschalk. Ennio Morricone's film music is next. He wrote the score for Cinema Paradiso and somehow knew to make it sound like a memory you had forgotten long ago. And there's a scene near the end where an old projectionist's final gift to the boy that he raised on movies turns out to be a reel of film. Every kiss the town priest made him cut out over the years was spliced back together, one after the other after the other. No dialogue, just kissing. And just that theme, just music doing the thing that dialogue can't. It's the kind of music that makes you forgive a movie for making you tear up a little.

Gorgeous, isn't it? If you haven't seen the film Cinema Paradiso, add that to your letterboxed list. That's Ennio Morricone's music with Gil Shaham playing violin and the Hollywood Bowl Orchestra with John Moshiri conducting. And keep in mind, as long as you're going over to Letterboxd, look up the Saturday Cinema page on Letterboxd. You can get in touch with Lynn Warfel through Letterboxd.

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Here's Gary Siegerwald playing piano for a serenade written by Helen Hopekirk.

A Serenade by Helen Hopekirk. That was Gary Segerwald playing the piano. Well, we heard some film music by Ennio Morricone just a few moments ago, and there is a cinematic quality to the Horn Concerto No. 2 by Mozart as well, and not just because it was featured in the film JFK back in 1991. It was written as a humorous gift for his friend Joseph Lloyd Gibb, and it's an upbeat piece that's perfect for scenes of travel or chases. The orchestra frequently echoes or answers the horn.

The Havana Lyceum Orchestra and Sarah Willis playing the horn. Jose Antonio Mendez Padron was the conductor of Mozart's Horn Concerto No. 2.

Fionnuala Hunt, conducting the Irish Chamber Orchestra with three pieces for strings, written by Thomas C. Kelly. Now, you certainly don't have to wait until Halloween to enjoy a little spooky music, or at least the story behind it is a little on the spooky side. Fall River Legend by Morton Gould is next, and it retells the chilling story of Lizzie Borden through music that blurs myth and reality. This is a Church Social and Cotillion from Fall River Legend by Morton Gould. James Sedaris conducts the New Zealand Symphony Orchestra.

Music that Morton Gould wrote to go along with the story of Lizzie Borden. That was Fall River Legend, Church Social and Cotillion, with James Sedaris conducting the New Zealand Symphony Orchestra. I'm Scott Blankenship.

Leonard Bernstein said you'll love Bach more than any other composer if you get to know his music well enough. While the concerto form may have been a new genre for Bach to explore, the music that he wrote to explore it wasn't new at all. So Bach clearly knew his own music very well. Virtually all of the music in his 7 keyboard concertos was previously composed material. So yes, that means he borrowed from and paraphrased himself. But you can't argue with the results. Stay close. His keyboard concerto number 7 is just a half hour ahead.

That's guitarist Dale Kavanaugh playing a composition of her own called Abbeywood Trail. Stay close, still ahead, there's the Keyboard Concerto No. 7 by Bach and a piano sonata by Florence Price. Swan Lake is the story of Prince Siegfried. He's the heir to a powerful kingdom, and he's also the most eligible bachelor in it. But he has to marry to ascend to the throne, and it has to be at a ball on his birthday, so no pressure. Siegfried is idealistic about the whole thing, though. He won't marry for anything other than love. So he ditches the whole ball-slash-engagement-party thing to chase a bevy of swans, like you do at your engagement party. And he was about to shoot one of them until he realized it was actually the beautiful Odette, transformed into a swan by an evil sorcerer.

The waltz from Tchaikovsky's Swan Lake. That was Sergio Comisiona conducting the Houston Symphony Orchestra. And Houston is hosting a FIFA World Cup match later on this evening. 7 o'clock starts the match between Netherlands and Morocco. It's going to be a hot one, plus when you factor in the 80% humidity, it's going to be like breathing soup down there. Let's listen to The Halcyon Days by Eric Coates next. That refers to something fondly remembered, something idyllic, a happy time, a prosperous time. What do you think it would sound like? This is what it sounded like to Eric

Now, I know what you're thinking. That's a strange-sounding piano piece, and it was actually an orchestration by Yelda Altus of Florence Price's Piano Sonata in E Minor. That was the Andante, played by Califax Reed Ensemble. To make a living, Johann Sebastian Bach did what most freelance musicians today are doing, that is, whatever they have to do to make a living. So run over to this location for a lesson, then run across town to play for a visiting nobleman, back home to work on a new composition over lunch, and then on to Zimmermann's coffee house for a concert. You get the idea. He was busy doing a lot of different things. Zimmermann's coffee house is where he conducted a small group called Collegium Musicum. And from the sound of it, they were a great group of musical movers and shakers. And concerts with the keyboard as a solo instrument were a hot novelty at this point, and the local press got on board right away. The ad advertising for the concert said, "It will begin with a fine concert to be continued weekly, therein a new harpsichord, the like of which has never been heard in these parts before."

Yulia Zilberquist playing the piano with Moscow Virtuosi and Solius Sandekas conducting the Keyboard Concerto No. 7 by Johann Sebastian Bach.

Bjarte Engeset conducting the Razumovsky Symphony Orchestra and violin soloist Henning Kraggerud. That's the Suite in the Old Style, composed by Christian Sinding. I'm Scott Blankenship. Thanks for your company.

Say the name Amokeri Ponchielli out loud at a party and just watch what happens. Nothing. Total silence. Now hum a few bars of the Dance of the Hours, and suddenly everyone's doing a hippo ballet from Fantasia, or worse, launching into Hello Mudda, Hello Fada. Ponchielli actually spent years working in obscurity, cranking out over 200 pieces for wind band. And buried in that pile is a genuine first. The world's first concerto for the flicorno basso, an instrument most people couldn't pick out of a lineup. Curious what 200 consolation prizes sound like? Stick around for the euphonium concerto. Nino Rota's music starts off this hour. It's Ensemble Nino Rota with the clarinet trio by Nino Rota. Here's the third movement.

That's Ensemble Nino Rota with music by their namesake, Nina Rota's clarinet trio. That was the third movement. Sometimes early compositions are just practice, and when Felix Mendelssohn practiced, it was perfect. Seriously, though, this overture was an important learning step for Felix. It let him experiment with different musical colors and structures than he had perfected later on in his more famous works, like A Midsummer Night's Dream or The Hebrides. It's his trumpet overture next, with Edward Gardner conducting the City of Birmingham Symphony Orchestra.

Felix Mendelssohn's Trumpet Overture with Edward Gardiner conducting the City of Birmingham Symphony Orchestra. Now I have a little something that you could use on a day like today, especially in heat wave ravaged Europe. In fact, mortuaries are overwhelmed in France right now due to the excessively high temperatures. It's Jeu d'eau, Fountains by Maurice Ravel. Here's a cooling performance with Angela Hewitt.

You can almost feel the water splashing your face. That's Jeux d'eau, Fountains by Maurice Ravel. Angela Hewitt playing the piano.

This is one of those pieces of music that if I were to tune in just randomly and it was playing, I have to stop what I'm doing and just give it all of my attention. Just listen to it right up to the end. It's from the Lyric Quartet by William Grant Still, a lovely little movement called The Sentimental One.

Isn't that nice? That's the sentimental one from the Lyric Quartet by William Grant Still, the Catalyst Quartet in that recording. The flicorno basso never really caught on outside of Italian bands, which might be part of why this concerto sat around mostly unbothered for the better half of a century. Amilcare Ponchielli wrote it in 1872 for his own little municipal band in Cremona. It's built the way 19th century Italians built everything. It's all around a big theme and then variations that get harder to play as they get more impressive to hear. And it's since become something of a landmark, claimed today mostly by euphonium players who treat it the way trumpet players treat the Haydn concerto.

written for flicorno basso, but you can call it the Euphonium Concerto by Amokary Ponchielli. That was Matthias Foramny conducting the Mecklenburg Staatskapelle Schwerin, and Roland Froscher was the Euphonium soloist.

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To finish up the hour, let's listen to one of the symphonies by Joseph Haydn that doesn't get played very much. It's an early one when you consider that he wrote 104 of them. It's number 27, with Adam Fischer conducting the Austro-Hungarian Haydn Orchestra.

Joseph Haydn wrote 104 symphonies, and you mainly hear, like, say, 85 and up. So it's nice to hear one of the earlier ones every once in a while. The Symphony No. 27 with Austro-Hungarian Haydn Orchestra, led by Adam Fischer.

Franz Schubert began 13 symphonies, but he only finished 7 of them. Now, completing a symphony wasn't always something that was a requirement for a Schubert symphony to become a famous piece. Indeed, his 8th, the so-called Unfinished Symphony, is one of the most popular. Some of those other unfinished ones have been quote-unquote completed by other composers, but there's always a bit of controversy around that business, as you might imagine, especially when there are those aforementioned totally finished ones for us to enjoy. We'll listen to Schubert's 3rd coming up in about 20 minutes. I'm Steve Seal. Thanks for tuning in on a Monday evening. This here from composer Radames Natali, and from his Sonata for Cello and Guitar. This movement played by guitarist Rupert Boyd and cellist Laura Metcalf.